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11: One game, one man, one record. Oleg Salenko steps onto the World Cup stage and scores 5 goals. Cameroon can't stop him. History can't contain him.
12: You are watching.

0: which he also suggested to Boom. Peter, I'm saving the text for 2 o'clock. That is awesome.
1: Were they all Aisha's tips?
0: Yeah.
1: Holy heck, yeah. He'll be hoping Origins next week as well.
0: Yeah. From Jimmy. G'day, Steffi. G'day, Jimmy. First time tuning in for the week to listen to Brian. What a man he is. Please ask him when you get the chance if he ever needs anything done, heavy lifting, lawns mowed, technology, etc., etc. Then I'm on the coast and I'm in and around Orewa every day and more than happy to sort it out for him. No worries. Brian, Hibiscus Coast, you've got yourself a handy... I was going to say hire a hubby. A handyman. Anything you need done, Brian, you don't quite know who to go to, Jimmy's the man. Jimmy's the man. And Jimmy says, I'm Queensland hard. Ponga used his wrong shoulder, put his head there. Red card. And which someone else says we were always taught to tackle. Jimmy, yes, Steffi, when we were 5 years old, we were taught to tackle cheek to cheek. Wasn't there a TV ad in the early 90s? Yes, there was. Cheek of your face to the cheek of the bum. Ponga used the wrong shoulder. Massive no-no. And it's basic stuff. No dancing around the fact. If he used his right shoulder, he folds his arm in half. You can't put your head there and use it as a weapon. Red card all day. All day. Brian's old house at 7 Chester is still there on the map. Yeah, I looked it up too. Cute little place. Cute little place. Todd says Brian was brilliant. And last one before a quick break. Kia ora, Steffi. It was a bit high, Caelan Ponga. But thanks from us New South Wales Blues fans, bro. Off to Mahia for a fish dive this weekend up the Canes, Waz and Minor Pacifica, Marshy in the Hawke's Bay. The great man, our hunter-gatherer, Marshy, having a great weekend in the Hawke's Bay. Take a break. Back with more.
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0: mentioning, is worth mentioning that Andrew Johnson was bitterly opposed to the send off, and Gus Gould wouldn't say anything, which means he obviously didn't agree with it.
1: Yeah.
0: But he didn't do himself any favours. Ponga, he sort of wrapped his arms around. Mind you, if you, Kalyn Ponga is a bloke that's done some silly things on and off the field.
1: Yes.
0: He tends to have a bit of a brain snap. But, yeah, I mean, the player of the match, Nathan Cleary, well, you've got to realise he's the media darling.
1: Mm.
0: And, you know, do you know who was player of the match for the 2008 World Cup final?
1: I don't.
0: It was the Australian captain, Darren Lockyer.
1: Oh, yes, now you say
0: and
1: that,
0: good,
1: I do.
0: And a good mate of mine, Matt Albert, boy like yourself, lives 10 minutes down the road from me, Darryl Williams. He was on the committee that voted for that. And I said, how the hell did you come up with that? He says, well, we had to have the decision into the people of power with 15 minutes to go. And, of course, Australia still had their noses in front then, or trailing by much. But, again, Lockyer, well, actually, he dropped the ball over the try line, which would have taken Australia out to 18-0, and New Zealand would have never run them down. But, again, Darren, despite his off-field carry-on, we won't go into that, has always been the media darling.
1: Yeah. Like, we got to crush out. Sorry, buddy. We're crashing into an ad break, which is hitting us now.
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2: 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But Cameroon are unfazed. 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
6: Coming up to 1 o'clock, we'll join Tony Johnson from Sky Sports straight after one. Ken says, Jeepers, how's Dino going to manage when Rico returns? Big in for the Blues is the return of Josh Fusitua and Corey Evans. Don't write off the Blues. They are very much capable, Chesky. I think they're very capable. I think they should win this weekend. Very understrength Chiefs team named. The thing that's not right with the Blues is their ball handling skills. And that's not just their forwards either, says this text. It hasn't been up to it for such a long time now. So ball handling skills from that person. I'm a massive New South Wales fan, but at the end of that game, I thought, game two, I'd keep Strange at six and play Moses at seven. Next minute, they give Cleary man of the match. Dolt. I think that's what that emoji means. Hey team, Big Mirror. Oh, it's too long to read. I haven't got enough time. I'll save it. I will read it. I was listening to the Origin game on the wireless and Jimmy Smith said the referee overturned the bunker for the send-off. And Jacob nods. Facts.
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0: Ryan Smith or, you know, a back in the day sort of coach. 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
5: What about this, Staff, says Grant. Crusaders lose. Both Aussie teams win with a bonus. That would put the Crusaders sixth and they'd have to play the Hurricanes in the first round of the playoffs. But I don't care, the Hurricanes. Oh, great point, Grant. That'd mean an exit for the Crusaders early, very early. Tonight's NRL 360 special will be must-watch viewing to see Gordy and Brent Reid or any New South Wales journalist go toe-to-toe. Actually, that is exceptional. Yes, that is exceptional. I'll keep up with your texts. We've got to take a break. Blake Astrid's next now. Have I saved that one? Yes. I'm going to give a phone call high five to Aish for Peter. I'm going to read the text about his tips. He'll stay humble. That's who Blake Ashford is. He's next.
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0: but only if needed. 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And they are exactly the same. They are exactly the same. And I think if you're tied on match wins, use bonus points as a tiebreaker, but only then. I think it's wrong that teams that win more games can finish behind teams that win less games, but that's just me. Or does that make too much sense, Dave in Queenstown? We'll come back and we'll go through the years. Not many years, but a couple of years.
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6: Oh, the wonderful man, Sam Lashes, KC. Good to have you. Tell you what, Lash, we just played about 4 minutes of highlights of the Magic Round Warriors-Panthers game. Sam Hewitt at his absolute finest, giving himself a hernia. 22-20, right down to the wire. And I said to Jacob, from memory, I think the Warriors were $6 shots to win. They were the St. George.
7: Yeah, it was incredible outsiders, weren't they?
6: Yeah.
7: But Magic Rounds, it's a happy graveyard for them, isn't it?
6: It is.
7: Well,

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13: Just that little break. I was just scanning the budget, trying to find a little bailout for Moana Pacifica. Can't find it. Can't find it in the budget. Schools, roads and hospitals, which is pretty standard stuff, really. I'd imagine that's where my tax gets paid. No go, Jacob. No go. We had the audio.
14: It's all good. Pretty standard stuff, really. Kalen Ponga was dumbfounded. It's audio from Kalen Ponga in the media scrum post-match. Dumbfounded, but the red card, didn't know it was a red. Went to the sheds thinking it was a sin bin, then was informed later that it was, in fact, a red card. But interesting thing that I've just refreshed Code Sports' web app here. And Dave Riccio, he's with Channel 7, I think, for the most part, so maybe conflicting interest. But he's written an article saying Gus's $4 billion muzzle has nine silenced their biggest star. Sorry as I stumbled to the end because I needed a cough. But yeah, a bit of conspiracy going on over in Aussie, because there's obviously the NRL broadcast rights deal coming up. And Channel 7, Channel 9 and Fox are all vying for, you know, what would you call it, you know, independence from each other, trying to get the rights all solely for themselves. But it's an interesting sort of take on it, I guess. Mm. Like, well, I don't know. It didn't come off to me as if it was coming from a big wig to say, don't say that, Gus.
13: He's just taking it upon it. I just won't go there.
14: That's what I thought too.
13: Yeah. I've just come across a very cool story with about a minute.

0: to go. And Philip Rollo from The Stuff, thanks for releasing this a couple of minutes ago. All Whites defender Tim Payne has been identified as the football player at this Football World Cup as having the least followers on Instagram by an Argentinian content creator. And he did a video about him, and he's gained something like 500,000 followers, up from 4,700 in 24 hours. He now has three times more followers than Chris Wood. Tim Payne. He got a lot of grief when the wicketkeeper Tim Payne got into trouble for the Australian cricket team, from memory too, didn't he? Good on you, Timmy Payne. He's got a lot of followers now. Thanks for being the least followed. Now he's the most followed New Zealand footballer. The power of social media. Be energised and be afraid, all in the same breath. Thank you, Jacob, for your work today. I did enjoy the look back in history with the Warriors at Magic Round. I'll pass you over to Millsy Guy and the Little Master for the first few minutes as well. I'll catch you all tomorrow.
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We'll cross into Out the Gate. 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
9: Maradona gives Argentina the lead. The England players protesting.
8: 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Argentina

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0: So you can go play in Japan, you can go play in France, you can go play in the United States even. Or is it the All Black jersey is the sole motivation for you at the moment?
1: I think just being a young fella, growing up, you always want to be a professional rugby player. I don't think super teams matter or anything like that. And obviously, the All Blacks jersey there is, you know, something that's also quite motivating. But I think just loving the game, you know, wanting to play every week and wanting to keep turning up is the main thing why I love it so much. I just enjoy, like, meeting new people. I've met so many new people moving away from home and making connections. I reckon it's a massive part of the sport. So I think that's my motivator.
2: Well, Eli Odenrye, mate, we're big fans of you on this show. We can't wait to watch you get your opportunity this weekend against the Chiefs, and we really appreciate you taking some time to join us on the show this afternoon, mate. Go well and give it heaps this weekend.
1: Cheers, lads. Will do. Thank you very much.
0: Yeah, go get him, Eli.
2: There you have it. Eli Odenrye, one of the brightest young stars in New Zealand for sure. And the Blues environment this weekend, makes his debut against the Chiefs off the bench in the hooker jersey, and we can't wait to watch him go. He's the blonde, milky bar looking kid.
0: Yeah, well, last year he had long blonde hair. Yeah. He's shaved it off since he's come north. But first impressions, he communicates and talks bloody well for a kid.
2: For a young fella.
0: Oh, that.
2: 20 years of age.
0: Yep.
2: Impressive young man.
0: Each day he just impresses me even more.
2: Yeah, oh, we're big fans of Bob. Really, really big fans of Eli Odenrye on the show. And as I say, can't wait to see him go. And those that haven't seen him play, you will not be disappointed this weekend, I'd say. Yep. And Dane Coles, I mean, that was the $1 shot, wasn't it? He is dead set carbon copy of Colesy. An attitude, shape, skill set.
0: Yep.
2: No, he's a good footballer, a good young kid too, it seems. Rightio, Millsy and Lash here on Sport Nation. 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

0: 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Fair dinkum.
1: This will be a high scoring game.
0: Do you reckon?
1: Yep.
0: Weather's meant to be okay.
1: Unless, yeah, the Blues defence hasn't been great, Lash. Total markets over 30 points. No, that's not one. Over, we up here over 51 points. $1.47.
0: Yep. Put that in. That goes in. Brilliant. And then, oh, you need a horse, don't you?
1: And then we go to a horse. Now, the racing at Doombin, Eagle Farm, sorry, on Saturday is the Group 1 racing.
0: Yep.
1: We have the Derby, the Queensland Derby. We have the Kingford Smith. What's that race called, Lash? The Kingford Smith
0: Cup, yep.
1: Cup, is it? There we go.
0: If it was me having a bet,
1: you probably wouldn't because it's heavy.
0: I'd back Scalera in the last at Tarapa. That's where I'd go.
1: Should I do that? Just follow you in?
0: Yeah. Lash's lock.
1: So we've got good weather in the country, have we, over the weekend?
0: Very settled weather, it seems, up until sort of...
1: Samantha Collett.
0: Charles's birthday.
1: First up, drawing the car park.
0: Don't matter. Wins.
1: I like a little few more things in my favour. I mean, Sammy Collett's all good,
0: there you have
1: but
0: it.
1: Drawing the car park.
0: There you have it, Kyle. $3.73, you're getting there. The boys will boost that to $5 for you. Brilliant. Watch and bet live on your favourite sports and racing TAB app. Get it downloaded today, that is for sure. 8833 on the text machine. You boys have talked up Eli to another level. Bloke's got big boots to fill. Nah, he's just a good young kid. He'll go out and give it a heaps, and that's all you can ask of him, can't you? Hey lads, great interview with Eli. Like the cut of his jib. Can you give the TAB a wind up? Couldn't find him as an any time try scorer.
1: There you go.
0: Yeah, we'll do just that. Did Odin Ryan's dad play for the Auckland Warriors? Yep, he did. He was a winger. Lee Odin Ryan, wasn't he?
1: He was, correct.
0: And that's where he's got his pace from too, it seems. Jeez, he's quick across the ground for a hooker. He's a good young kid. A lot of time from, if you couldn't tell. Rightio. Millsy and Lash here on Sport Nation. About to fast approach the top of the hour. We're going to talk to Christy Doran, Rugby Australia's leading reporter, about all the things that are going on across the pond over there. Jake Duke still to come on. Original player game of Scatteries and much, much more. Don't go anywhere.
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3: Six in a row and the Warriors are flying. A 30-12 win over the Dragons last week has the Waz sitting second on the ladder, but now comes their biggest challenge yet. 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The Warriors against the Panthers. 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

0: stance here, but nonetheless, it's an embarrassing moment for Australian rugby that once again, you know, you got the Folau saga, you got the Western Force saga into the Folau saga, into Raylan Castle going in 2020, to the Eddie Jones saga in 23, to this now. It's been knock after knock after knock, and that's the thing that Australian rugby can't actually just manage to break itself free and see and be able to thrive in this market. Like, we should be talking about the Super Rugby finals, which are around the corner, and yet we're talking about Phil Waugh here in Rugby Australia. So that's the unfortunate realities of it at the moment. But yeah, you can watch it on YouTube at the moment through the Australian Federal court system. You can type it in pretty easily to Google and it will pop up and you'll see his mug there.
1: Brilliant. And just lastly, Christy, what is the feeling on the ground and the public over there with the performance so far in Super Rugby from the Australian-based sides, 5th, 6th, 7th and 8th for the four sides at the moment? How is the public perception when it comes to how they're performing?
0: Well, there's still not enough actually people out there going, what the heck's happening to Australian rugby? Like, mediocrity has slipped into this nation because the Wallabies have won at 40% for the last 10 years. The Super record's been around that same number. And people just go, you know what, like, the Wallabies managed to beat the Lions and Springboks last year. It might not be as bad as what it seems. Well, I just think that unfortunately, through osmosis, you know, there's not enough accountability, blood on the walls, going, what the heck is happening to Australian rugby? How do you fight some of these challenges where you're getting the more talent coming through when you're the teenagers, when they're all, a lot of them are being lost to rugby league? It's frustrating being a reporter here when your sides that you know there's 6 or 7 wins, 50% or lower. It's tough because people start to just tune out, and that's what's happened over many, many years. You've got to tip your hat to some of the Kiwi teams. The Hurricanes have been absolutely outstanding. Will we see a surprise in 2 weeks when the final starts? I'm not sure. I really hope so. But no Australian side's ever gone across the ditch and won a match in finals footy against New Zealand opposition. So yeah, that's going to happen again this year with the Brumbies likely to finish 5th and the Reds 6th. But you would love to see some form of upset just to bring a bit more oxygen and spark and just excitement around what Super Rugby is on the eve of the Nations Championship, which will happen in July, where there will be a bit more excitement and then the packed houses will return.
1: Brilliant, Christy. Really appreciate your time and your insight across the pond with all things Rugby Australia, mate. Go well and enjoy the footy this weekend.
0: Good to join you, boys. Cheers.
1: There you have it, Christy Doran there out of the Australian Rugby's leading journo for sure with an update of things across the pond. Rightio, Finballs, let's take a little break here on Sport Nation. Millsy and Lash with you right through to 6 o'clock. Thanks to the teams at Kogan Mobile and Farmlands. We'll be back with Rando on the other side.
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1: 27 after 4 here on Sport Nation. 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Thanks to the great teams at Kogan Mobile and Farmlands. To the text machine I go, 8833. Hi team, Laurie wasn't crying because they won, but because he kept his job one more week. I agree with that. I think he was toast. What did Set do?
2: No, if they lost, you think he was getting the sack.
1: Oh, honestly, like if they had lost in that fashion, probably not. No.
2: No, that wouldn't have happened.
1: Interesting indeed. Kia ora, lads. Something I'd like to see the Blues do moving forward instead of farming all the Blues non-match day players and training squad players to the stronger Auckland clubs, why not farm them out to the clubs that are struggling in Auckland? My team played a team with several professional players, academy players a few weeks ago, and our team consisted of first-year premier players who have everyday jobs. Needless to say, we were torn a new one.
2: Interesting text.
1: Hmm.
2: I don't know what the protocol is when it comes to, like, for example, Eli

0: unless you have like a family connection to the club, which is obviously relatively rare. Whoever finished last on the bottom of the Dunedin Club Rugby table gets first pick of the new influx of Highlander signings.
1: How many clubs in Dunedin?
0: In the Metro Div 1 in the city, there's 9.
1: Okay.
0: And then whoever finished second last gets next pick, so on and so forth. So that puts a club in a position to be like, okay, well, here's a prop in the wider squad. It's probably not going to really get much of a go for the Highlanders first team, so thus will be seen a lot in club rugby. So they get first pick of a guy like him instead of, say, picking someone like, you know, next year when Josh Jacomb comes to town.
1: Mm-hmm.
0: He's probably not going to play a hell of a lot of club footy. He'll be one of the last ones left on the rack to be picked up by one of the
1: good
0: higher
1: system.
0: Teams. Yeah. It's coming relatively recently. Well, not recently, yeah, a few years now. So
1: I don't think that's the case here in Auckland.
0: And, say, for example, if... So the worst team for the last few years down in Dunedin, a Lambert Union or Zingaree. Say if that prop that was in the wider squad
1: mm-hmm.
0: was that they picked as their first pick, if he got injured, then whoever the injury replacement that came to the Highlanders went straight to them. Yeah,
1: makes sense.
0: Mm. So it is quite... It used to be obviously up in arms, all sorts of arguments, but since that system, it seems quite fair and quite settled.
1: Dunedin's easy to get around as well. So say I assume those Highlanders players all live around...
0: Mm.
1: In that kind of center part of town.
0: Yeah.
1: So what would the furthest club be to get to club training?
0: That would be my club. That'd be the Tyre Eels.
1: So what's the travel distance out to?
0: Out to Mosgiel, 10, 15 minutes on the motorway.
1: Jesus. Yeah. It's a par 5.
0: Yeah, I know.
1: So you're a par 5 from town. So here in Auckland, it's a little bit different.
0: Yep. If,
1: say, Eli Odenrein's living in close to Green Lane where the Blues train.
0: Mm.
1: He can't be hiking out to Waitakere.
0: Yeah, that's a very good point, yeah.
1: So it's a little bit different on that respect.
0: Yeah.
1: Whereas they probably all get farmed out to central clubs, which is closer for their travel.
0: Same in Christchurch, says Brendan. They all go to Lincoln or University. And then you see Dunedin's the same. No, not so much nowadays in Dunedin. Yeah, as just stated, it's a pretty... There's no way around it. You get first pick who you want. Sometimes clubs can balls up their draft picks. And sometimes you pick a guy who you think might see a lot of club rugby time, all of a sudden impresses Jamie Joseph and he's playing Super Rugby, and that's just unlucky. But that tends to be the fairest system and the way they kind of work it out, which I don't mind at all. As we just watched the Out the Gate boys come live on Trackside, remember to join the pot as they endeavour to go to profit land once again. Guy Havelt, Brendan Popperwell. I think they'll be joined by Justin Evans in studio today, and I think they'll try and visit Zach Butcher too, so we'll figure that one out for sure. But they tell me Rando's good to go, so what we'll do, we'll take a quick break here on Sport Nation. Millsy and Lash with you through to 6 o'clock, and we will get to Rando and all his glorious random stats ahead of a big weekend in the NRL and Super Rugby that could maybe help you with your picks down the pub or your bets across the weekend. We'll do that next here on Sport Nation. Don't go anywhere.
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0: potentially. Is the Italy test in Wellington the right opportunity to give Ruben Love an opportunity in the 10 jersey? Maybe.
1: Damian McKenzie is the man.
0: But what will be even more interesting is how they cut and dice those South African club sides before we go into the test match series.
1: So are they midweek?
0: Yeah, a couple of Saturdays and a couple of midweek, yeah. It's interesting. Rightio, 8833, text machine. Let us know your thoughts on that. International footy season not far away. Millsy and Lash on Sport Nation, thanks to Kogan Mobile and Farmlands. We'll be right back after this break and we'll get to that text machine.
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7: Certainly is. Through to 6 o'clock, thanks to Kogan Mobile and Farmlands to the text machine, 8833. Rightio, what do we got here, Millsy? I wouldn't be surprised if Geordie goes to fullback, Tapia 12 and Proctor 13 with DMAC at 10. Yeah, I wouldn't be surprised. I'm with you there, Josh. Wouldn't be surprised at all if that's the case. Boys, what if we're 2-0 down to the French struggling against the Italians with the Irish landing any day? Does Rennie get the boot? No.
8: No.
7: No, he doesn't. He's here to stay, Big Dave, and Dave we trust. Forecast for a mild winter, so weather won't be a factor. That's why other teams have a chance against my Saders. Fair enough. Hopefully it is. Oh, I don't want we weather footy, but so I hope you're right there, Brendan. What have we got here? Surely we don't want to keep chopping and changing. Pick one and let him play all three of those tests. DMAC by a mile, says Peter.
8: I agree with Peter. And I'm just going to come from a different angle.
7: Okay.
8: So Dave Rennie, he's got 2 years, 18 months to get it right.
7: Yep.
8: So I don't think he has the luxury of like a 3-4 year lead into a World Cup to chop and change and to trial things out, because he's got to get combinations right. It's not just around the first five. There are other combinations in that back line
7: for sure
8: that's got to get in sync as well. So it's a domino effect. So I like to think we can settle into that kind of team as quickly as possible.
7: I'd say
8: so
7: Dave,
8: I agree with that text.
7: We'll have his number one seed locked in for sure. With that logic, Lash's DMAC shouldn't be in the ABs, as Chiefs don't win anything during winter. Yeah, fair point. Chiefs have stumbled at some hurdles, but he's got runs on the board in the test arena. That is for sure. I need to see Hutchinson in the squad from Peter. Good young talent, it seems, Isaac Hutchinson. Brave on defence too, which is what I like. Hot take. Been thinking this is the time the Hurricanes crumble come finals time, from Sione. Yeah. There's a few people around with a similar belief, Sione, that the Hurricanes, maybe you punch them in the nose early and they might get a fright.
8: I just think they're too strong all round. It's them and the Chiefs, Lash.
7: Yeah, it reads that way. If Will Jordan isn't ready for the French test, who are we playing at 15? Dual pivot, or will we see an out-and-out 15 as a replacement from Sam in Auckland?
8: Well, the text before lending towards my favourite All Black from last year, too, Fletcher Newell and Geordie Barrett. When was the last time Geordie Barrett actually went to fullback in a test? I know he drops back every now and then, but I mean to start.
7: It's been a while. Whether or not the injury to Will Jordan is a prime opportunity to give Reuben Love an opportunity at 10 and put a Damien or a Bodie at fullback in that dual pivot type space.
8: Does Bowden still have the pace for fullback like he had?
7: Yeah, well, I'd say so, yeah. His numbers still right up there. Lucas Casey got to be there as well. Let's put the cat amongst the pigeons and get away from the establishment, says Peter.
8: I'm not so sure about that. I think he's an All Black and waiting, but
7: yeah,
8: it's a bit early for me.
7: Nick from Wellington, I'll get to that text very shortly. The Wellington weather this time of year is the problem.

0: Yeah, those Canes. I know they're used to it.
1: But they're conditioned to it, Lash.
0: But are they conditioned to it under pressure and knockout football?
1: Oh.
0: We'll be right back after the ad break. Still plenty to come. Don't go anywhere.
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0: Debbie Does Dallas is a 1978 American pornographic film.
1: It's a movie! It's three. It's a movie.
0: That, yeah.
1: It's glorious.
0: Oh my god,
1: it's glorious.
2: DK, great show, guys. Funny as
0: love, yeah, DK.
2: We like to have a bit of a laugh here.
0: Yeah,
2: he or she is a good man. Or woman.
0: Well, that doesn't really make sense. Anyway.

0: are handling it pretty well. And the shorter it is, you know, if it's 4, 5, 6 weeks, Origin's just such a big beast and it's so good that you kind of have to make way for it.
1: Definitely. When we look forward to game two, and hopefully Queensland can level it up when we go to a decider for the neutral fans over here in New Zealand. But Jake Duke out of Fox League, mate, really appreciate your time joining us after a fantastic showpiece. It always is last night. We look forward to another round of the NRL. Mate, go well. Enjoy it.
0: Perfect, guys. Can't wait. Thanks for having me.
1: Jake Duke there out of Fox League. Good man. Always good with his time. Speaking of time, we'll take a quick break. And on the other side, we'll catch up with Sammy Ackland, find out what's coming up on Breakfast. We'll play a game of Scattergories as well. And we'll cross into the Out the Gate Boys and more of your texts. Jeez, All Black discussion. 8833. It always gets the text machine fired up. Millsy and Lash here through till 6 o'clock. Thanks to the teams at Kogan Mobile and Farmlands. We'll be right back.
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14: This is a Sport Nation Football World Cup moment. 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Ghana heading for the World Cup semi-finals until Suarez decides otherwise. Handballs it off the line. Red card. Suarez gone. Then the penalty. Missed.
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9: 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And Suarez is the last man smiling.
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1: 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Millsy and Lash with you right through to 6 o'clock here on Sport Nation. And then at 6 a.m. tomorrow, the Breakfast Boys will be taking up position. And one man who would have been, well, dare I say it, head in the bowl at halftime at Acor Stadium last night, only to be resurrected thanks to young Kalen with the shoulder charge. Sammy Ackerman, he's a big Blues man. Just talk us through it, Sam. I want to know the roller coaster of emotions, mate. Welcome in.
16: Yeah, it's great to speak to you guys, and it's always nice. I don't know where you're. It's a blue sky today, like sky blue, sky even. It's been a beautiful day when New South Wales rack up a win over the bad guys. So the main thing I take out of it is that New South Wales are terrible, and I'm terrified that the results is going to paper over the massive deficiencies in their game. The way I see it, they were playing old school style Origin, thinking they can control a slower tempo and try to bash and bruise, where Queensland were playing with the NRL pace under the current rules, and they were all over them. There is no way on God's green earth that they won that game without the send-off. Not one solitary chance whatsoever. First of all, brought Case McLean into the game as well, let alone the overlap. And I think he was watching the Kiwi international card up there. It was beautiful. But look, he plays Test Rugby League for New Zealand. He was always going to handle the step down to Origin, so I wasn't worried about that. But the ability of Queensland to hang in there was impressive. But, you know, look, there's been plenty of times that New South Wales have been the better side and robbed with a late moment from Queensland. So I could not have less sympathy for it. Could not have any less sympathy for Queensland fans than I do at this current point. So right now, Queensland win the series 2-1 unless the Blues sort themselves out. So fingers crossed for another send-off in Melbourne.
17: Okay, then, Sammy, what's on the show tomorrow, mate?
16: We do not touch base with the Sevens boys. They're over in Spain, of course, along with the Black Ferns Sevens as well. Jaden Keelan going to hopefully join us for a yarn. There is a team that we have traditionally expected a lot of, and I think right now expectations aren't particularly high, but I want to know what the expectations within the camp are. Looking forward to that. And speaking of a big game this weekend, so I know that there are a lot to play in the playoffs no matter what, but geez, the Blues have got all ahead of them against the Chiefs, and Greg Feek is going to talk us through how the Blues side are going to get themselves straight on track in time for the playoffs and desperately fight to hold on to that home advantage, which I think is absolutely paramount to their season. So looking forward to talking to Greg Feek on that. The ANZ Premiership rolls on. We're bringing one of the favourites of, well, the entire station, all the shows, friend of all the shows, Maya Wilson's going to be yarn to us about what is a big game for the Mystics as well. And we'll be talking about the French Open, rattling through a bit of a preview with rugby league podcaster Will Evans, ahead of Waz versus Panthers as well. Will the Panthers boys back up after the games that they had to endure? Can the Warriors take down the top side and send a real shot across the bow to the rest of this competition? So plenty to get through tomorrow, lads. Looking forward to it.
1: Great man, Sammy. Looking forward to it as well. Appreciate your time. Enjoy it.
16: Go well, guys.
1: Sammy Ackerman there from The Breakfast Show, 6 till 9 tomorrow morning here on Sport Nation. That Debbie Does Dallas sting is all time. Never get rid of it, says Peter from Cambridge. Totally agree. Graham says Bodie starts at 10 and captain. Another one suggested Bowden Barrett captain as well. Be interesting there. Big final series ahead for the Blues if he can have a real impact. You know, back as the number one seed, that'd be brilliant for him and his confidence. I'm not riding off the Blues, Millsy, as much as I'll put the boot into them throughout the year. If they got rid of Vern tomorrow, you know my thoughts on this. If they got rid of Vern tomorrow, I think they could go all the way to a final.
17: But they won't get rid of Vern. This year. I think that that's a stretch.
1: What, getting rid of Vern or going all the way to the final?
17: Well, both of those outcomes to happen.
1: Well, I think

0: You do.
1: And I didn't.
0: You do. Live betting, they'd wound you right in.
1: Mm.
0: Lucky I took the odds on me. Brilliant. Rightio, we're going to take a break and get to the boys from out the gate very, very shortly, so we'll do that on the other side. Millsy and Lash on Sport Nation, thanks to the great team at Farmlands and Kogan Mobile.
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0: We'll make the magic happen. Make no mistake about it, Kyle Mills.
1: Well, we'll talk to the bosses.
0: Okay.
1: We'll have some sway around here.
0: Yep. There was a text I need to get to a little bit earlier from Nick from Wellington. Oh, yeah. Hey, lads, question. Any news that you had on clean out at the Highlanders and potential new signings? Thanks, Nick from Wellington. Yeah. Look, clean out. Right, here goes.
1: Clean out in what regard? Players or staff?
0: Well, there's a few coaches going there, I reckon. But players, Henry Bell to the Blues. Nick Shearer to the Blues. Rowan Wingham, Ollie Haig to the Hurricanes. Jonah Lowe, Taniela Talia overseas. Who else is going? Lash. Think of a few more. Is anyone else? There's a few others, and then there's, of course, some others that are just not shaped up, so they've been shaped out. Signings coming in. Of course, the big ones, you know, Frizzell, Jacob, the hooker from the Waratahs that was going to stay at the Crusaders, but there was no room. Ioane Moananu, I'm pretty sure it's how you pronounce it, ball running. He's coming down to the Highlanders from the Tars. Patrick Pellegrini, the first five from Moana, they tell me is heading south to probably play second fiddle behind Josh Jacob, with Cam Miller heading to the Blues. Who else is there? Just trying to think. Sorry, your mic's not on, Kyle.
1: Sorry, apologies for that. You rattled off a few there heading to the Blues.
0: Yeah.
1: That's interesting.
0: Very interesting. Like, to be honest, the names I just said, I think Jonah Lowe and Talia are probably a little bit disappointing to lose, but fair enough for them to move on. But the other ones I'm not overly concerned about, to be quite honest.
1: Do you think Alfie Hollands will bring a few Hurricanes players north to the Blues?
0: Maybe, because they've got great depth there in the nation's capital, don't they? So there'll be some guys screeching for some game time. And no doubt some Moana players, they'll be able to pick and choose where they go to. Some teams will come knocking for some big ball runners there for sure. So I hope that answers your question, Nick, and plenty more to unfold. We'll take a quick break here on the Millsy and Lash on Sport Nation, thanks to Kogan Mobile and Farmlands, and come back and wrap the show on the other side.
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7: Certainly has been an absolute pleasure to have your company throughout the show this afternoon. 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We look forward to that.
8: Come on over.
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8: I will do in preparation for the

0: just a reminder, you know, that Irish test, or the Bledisloe later in the year, or if you're in town for a Warriors game, or whatever you may be in the Super City for, and you want to watch a bit of sport, book a table at Full Time, because you will not be disappointed, that's for sure.
1: Have you backed a winner there?
0: At Full Time?
1: Yeah.
0: Yeah.
1: Have you?
0: Well, you were there that day before the All Blacks.
1: Oh, yeah, didn't we hear all about it?
0: They were running for me that day. You asked me to text your lovely wife to see what's for dinner at your household. And she said, chicken and salad tonight, Lash. I'm on the hop between netball games.
1: Yeah, there's a bit going on the home front around the village. And I like to get home when all that's finished.
0: And you just walked on in, don't you? Do you do the dishes at least, Kyle?
1: Absolutely.
0: Well, that's good.
1: Yeah.
0: I would have had words with you if you didn't.
1: So just a chicken salad, eh? Is it going to be filling?
0: I don't know. Maybe a little bit of room for dessert.
1: Oh, I'll definitely have a cup of tea and a few super wines.
0: What's your go-to dessert?
1: A cup of tea and a few super wines.
0: Really?
1: I'm not big on the desserts. I need to watch myself, Kat.
0: Yeah?
1: Yeah.
0: Someone actually in the office commented the other day that they reckon you've packed it on a wee bit.
1: Have you just made that
0: up? No, I actually haven't.
2: He hasn't. I was there.
0: Yeah, Finn was there.
1: Who said that?
0: We won't name names.
1: I've been trying hard.
0: I know. I said, I thought, gee, that's a bit harsh.
2: I thought it was too.
1: But I go for one walk a week, two runs, and, you know, one... You know, beach muscle session in the gym.
0: They said they just caught your side profile and just looked at the guts protruding a little bit, probably farther than what was to be expected.
2: I actually can't remember who it was now.
0: I know.
1: There's a saying that I would like all of you guys to embrace.
0: Yeah.
1: In the belly, not in the back. So someone's got to say something, you say it to my belly, say it to my face.
2: Oh,
1: not behind.
2: Was it Lashes or I that said anything?
0: No, we
1: not
0: just
1: behind.
0: Agreed. Rightio, that's us done and dusted. Thanks to Farmlands and Kogan Mobile. We'll see you same time, same place tomorrow. Thanks again.
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4: Cheers, mate. 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
5: Okay, we'll head up to Ed Salah for the call of race 7.
6: Almost set to go. Count of Toulouse comes forward, completes the line. They're right to run from the mile. Set race 7, Maui. Gates are back. They're off and racing. Power Pivot was the last to leave the stalls as they come onto the course proper. Count of Toulouse, proven record, have both gone back. Russian Ronnie, one of the first into stride, holds the early lead from Captain's Choice. Sarah's Rocket's booting forward out wider on the track, and also

0: Been so much talk about the height of the meter. You know, I'm not the world's tallest, and I'm thinking...
1: Well, it's funny you
0: say... Oh, guys also have been looking over at me like, have we been thinking, have we been on the same page?
1: Oh, no, you're definitely taller than me, but I thought you were taller.
0: Did you?
1: Is that a bad thing to say? I don't know. But
0: I don't know. What is that? Is it a positive or a negative? What does it even mean?
1: I mean, look, it's an honour to have you here in studio, but I did think you were taller.
2: What, a little undertone there, I don't know.
0: I don't know.

0: You lead a really good life, eh? And, you know, you're in these dogs with me. I hope you boys know we're all in a syndicate together, and I've just noted recently that a lot of the syndicate members, including yourself, are just out there doing all sorts of great things. I haven't seen a cent from the dogs. It's not anything to do with the dog syndicate money, is it? Because everybody else seems to be having a great time, and I'm stuck in poor old Foxton.
1: Yeah, the chicks might have not made it out to Foxton. Yeah. Sorry, Justin, yeah, we might have ended up blowing our load. But hey, maybe we can do a magic round next year and hopefully the storm can get it done again.
0: Just don't forget about your good old buddy Justin, eh? Yeah, it's okay. It's okay, Blake.
2: You're off to the Warriors this weekend, aren't you, as well, mate?
1: Warriors, Panthers, Combank, haven't ticked off that one. I've been to both Warriors losses this year, boys. I've been to three games. I've been to the Tigers and the Sharks Easter Sunday games. They might, yeah, but you're right, stay away from Sunday. Very interesting to see if Cleary backs up or not. Don't think Isaiah Yeo or the bookies. I think it's around that 215, 220 price for the Warriors. I think the more the closer I get to the game, the more I hear to Andrew Webster speak midweek, I guess the more confident I get that we could do something. Fellas, so hopefully Sunday afternoon can get the bogey off the backing. The Warriors in Australia.
3: It's a line in the sand game, I think, for me. Mm. I mean, every game that we sort of come across, like the Brisbane Broncos game, this one feels like it's a key game for the Warriors. It's top of the table, obviously.

Then Little Lionel James, Cosmic Flyer, Our Lucy Lou, Merge Right Eye, The Hurricane. No luck for Ultimate Arc, couldn't get in, had to grab up and go back to the tail. Lead time, it was in 37.8. Leading the way, Edward J, the favourite. Edward J by 4 metres. Bubba Day without cover. Sitting third leaders back, Quick Change.

around how they play and the skill set that they use has been really enjoyable to watch. The Chiefs are biting at their heels, and then the Crusaders obviously coming right towards the back end. Well, Jordan not being there over the final series, they'll probably feel that a wee bit, I would imagine. And then you never know with the Blues, they could get things going after the bye, or sometimes it takes a wee bit to get momentum once you come off a bye. So it'll be interesting to see how they

$5. $8 for Rock and Roll Waller. $8.50, Al Vinson can go. Gay picks up more speed. We're close to a start. The last of 11. We're back here on Saturday night for a feature night. Again, 11 races. Kibred Breeders Classic race night. The Over and Over open as well. Ready to run. There's the light. They're off and pacing. Fast away the favourite, Always Be Chaps. Al Vinson can go, drives forward. My Alderman Flynn, he's handy going into the first turn.

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4: Yeah, welcome back to CBUS Super Stadium. The two teams will be out very shortly. Mark Braybrook, Tasha Gale and Joe Barrett for the call tonight. No changes to either side there as per program 1 through 17. Kickoff is 7:45, so we're about 9 minutes away from kickoff. Tasha and Joe, last chance to have a bit of a chat, bit of a preview about this game tonight. Of course, New South Wales lead 2-0. The big out for Queensland is there is no Tamika Upton tonight, a superstar of the game.

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0: we need to be looking after players now. That needs to be such a focus for rugby and for league. And you can get as worked up as you want about it. Player health and welfare is the most important thing out of all of this.
1: Yeah, 100% agree with that. A few other texts that have come through. With this difference in interpretation from NRL to Origin, isn't it giving players license to go hard knowing they'll get away with it and then cause serious injuries to other players? That's from Tony. And Pete has said, these players are professional athletes and should know how to tackle correctly. What is wrong with a mid-rib or legs tackle in that scenario? Ponga got what he deserved, unlike the Walsh one from 2 years ago where he slipped prior to the contact from Suarez. Billy Slater was no angel either. That is from Pete. Appreciate that. Pete, keep your texts rolling through on the Signet Powerbank text machine. 8833 is the number. We're 21 away from 10.
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12: 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He was one of Queensland's best last night. 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It definitely is a form reversal, and then you go into game two, and who knows who steps up. 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
8: Kirstie, how have you found this week? What surprised you most about this?
9: What surprised me? I don't know. I mean, I just think it's been a great week. I don't think it was a surprise, but what has been very special are all the incredibly warm, traditional, cultural welcomes that we've received. It's something that I have not experienced and that I will treasure for a really long time. And it was very, very special. And I think the team and I really just felt like, oh, we're now Kiwis, yeah. So that was very cool and very special.
8: Something we touched on briefly the other day was the Fit for Future. I know it's something you're really passionate about. Yes. Can you explain what that looks like? I know part of it is growth, but also the balance of revenue as well. How do you introduce new sports? How is that as a challenge?
9: Yeah, so, you know, it was really... What I wanted to do is lean a little bit onto my athlete side of things. And athletes are really good at getting positive criticism, and I felt that as a movement we needed to just pause for a little bit and really reflect and better understand and take stock of where we are now, where it is that the things that we have, the things that we're doing, and then figure out, is it still relevant? Are those still the same things that we need to do? How do we evolve? You know, we have a really incredible, strong foundation. How do we build another strong foundation on top of that to enable us to remain relevant and have a little bit more flexibility in the Olympic program and have those conversations in and around what the future looks like when we look at technology and data and how that's impacting young people? And so that's really where we are right now. We in June will deliver some

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10: Welcome back into the show. It is 27 away from 4 o'clock. An absolute pleasure now to have the show's favourite player, one of the best young players in world rugby, in our opinion, by way of Palmerston North Boys High School. The Tasman Marco and now the Blues, and he makes his debut this weekend. He is, of course, Eli Odin Ryan. And Eli, mate, I tell you what, big fans of your work, mate. Welcome to the show for the very, very first time. Appreciate you giving up some of your time, mate. Debut this weekend. Just talk us through your immediate thoughts when Vern gave you the nod and what was going through your head, mate. Welcome in.
11: Cheers, mate. I was pretty stoked. A few nerves running through the body, but real cool opportunity. Just looking forward to it, eh?
12: Eli, bye for you last week when it comes to club rugby, but we've watched you play over the last 3 weeks. Love the confrontation, loves to make his tackles, ball in hand, loves to get your head in the gorse bushes and just basically get stuck in. Am I missing anything else of skill sets that add to your game?
11: Oh, I'm not too sure about that. No, it's been good. Yeah, being with Varsity up here in Auckland, so it's been real cool meeting a new bunch of lads and such a cool club.
10: Eli, I mean, we like to, you know, talk it up on the show, obviously, and have a bit of fun, but all jokes aside, you are a very talented young footballer and out of Palmerston North Boys, and we had a text into the show earlier asking if we can ask you why you chose Tasman and made that move, and tell us the story behind that and the decision to leave the Manawatū.
11: Yeah, I think fresh out of school, like, you've got the likes of two good young hookers in Manawatū, credit to them, old Vernon and Raymond and stuff like that. And I've lived in Palmy my whole life, so I think it was also just a cool opportunity for me to, you know, get into a new environment. And I like the look of Tassie and I like how they do things. And I think it was probably the best move I've made in my career so far, I think. So, yeah, I love Palmy boys, love my time there. Couldn't have asked for much better, but I thought it was just time to try something else.
12: Eli, NZ20s last year, then you returned from there and had a full season for Tasman and played exceptionally well. What's the process like for a player like you in and around Tasman for you to end up at the Blues?

0: you know, helping and welcoming is, makes it so much easier. So, yeah, I'm real grateful for that.
1: That's bloody good stuff, Eli. And look, there are plenty of listeners out there on this show that they love following a young footballer and seeing him rise through the ranks. You know, we're big fans of Dylan Pledger on the show, and now we've talked up you left, right and centre. So if you can tell us what you like and what you enjoy away from footy, everyone obviously sees you on the screens and they'll see you this Saturday making your debut. But what really gets Eli Odenryn, the person, excited outside of footy? What are your interests there, mate?
0: Oh, I don't mind a day out on the boat. Love a bit of fishing, hunting and stuff like that. When I go home, that's the main thing I'm doing. So I reckon that would be the main ones. Yeah, fishing, diving, hunting, I reckon.
2: Resonate with that, Eli. But, hey, just really interested around the fact that what motivates a young player these days, because rugby can, one, you can have a career, you get amazing opportunities if you want here in New Zealand, then also you can go play in Japan, you can go play in France, you can go play in the United States even, or is it the All Black jersey is the sole motivation for you at the moment?
0: I think just being a young fella, growing up, you always want to be a professional rugby player. I don't think super teams matter or anything like that, and obviously the All Blacks jersey there's, you know, something that's also quite motivating. But I think just loving the game, you know, wanting to play every week and wanting to keep turning up is the main thing why I love it so much. I just enjoy, like, meeting new people. I've met so many new people moving away from home and making connections. I reckon it's a massive part of the sport, so I think that's my motivator.
1: Well, Eli Odenryn, mate, we're big fans of you on this show. We can't wait to watch you get your opportunity this weekend against the Chiefs, and we really appreciate you taking some time to join us on the show this afternoon, mate. Go well and give it heaps this weekend.
0: Cheers, lads, will do. Thank you very much.
2: Yeah, go get him, Eli.
1: There you have it. Eli Odenryn, one of the brightest young stars in New Zealand for sure.
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1: So this is going to be like another C team coming out here, is it?
0: Oh, it won't be necessarily a C team. Nah, they'll be competitive. And the thing about the depth that those Frogs have, it still be a very, very good side. Will they? Will Dave Rennie want to give his Chiefs man Damien McKenzie first crack? Potentially. Is the Italy test in Wellington the right opportunity to give Ruben Love an opportunity in the 10 jersey? Maybe.
1: Damien McKenzie is the man.
0: But what will be even more interesting is how they cut and dice those South African club sides before we go into the test match series.
1: So are they midweek?
0: Yeah, couple of Saturdays and a couple of midweek, yeah. It's interesting. Rightio, 8833, text machine. Let us know your thoughts on that. International footy season not far away. Millsy and Lash on Sport Nation, thanks to Kogan Mobile and Farmlands. We'll be right back after this break and we'll get to that text.
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7: I believe standing behind the line is the one and only Corey Jane. And CJ, it's a very good morning to you.
8: Morena.
9: No, good morning to you guys.
7: How are you, sir?
9: No, I'm all right, man. I actually woke up and the kids are, well, my daughter's going to Aussie for a netball tournament, so the missus was trying to get her out the door and... Mm.

0: in your video, and then everyone else started making up lies, and now everyone's looking at me and going, do you pee in Powerade bottles? And I said, nah, Izzy does all that stuff. And Conrad reckons I was a lazy trainer. And I said, nah, that's Conrad. He just made it because everyone loves him, you know, his favourite. So all the boys were like square-eyed me. What is going on here?
1: Yeah. So, stitched up by your former teammates. Nothing changes. Yeah, you absolute babies, both of you. Love you, Siege. Thanks so much for being part of the show as always. Good luck down there, and we'll be watching that game. Should be a cracker.
0: Awesome, guys. Have a fantastic day.
1: You too.
2: See you, my mate.
1: All right.
2: Coming up, 7:12.
1: So you'll have to explain to the listeners. You were asked to send a video in about
2: 100 games as a player and as a coach.
1: Yes.
2: And so I just had to say a few words. And I just said, I did. I had to. And they said to say a story, but they actually cut it out of the social clip. But the story was, I'll tell you anyway. Like, so we're in our room, and you know how they make those orange Powerade drinks?
1: Sure.
2: So by his bed, I was a bit thirsty, and I went down to have and I was picked it up, and he goes, oh, no, don't drink that. And I said, why? And he goes, might taste a bit rank. I said, nah, you didn't. He goes, man, I was tired. I didn't want to get up. So he peed in the Powerade bottle. That's my mate. That's your coach, Hurricanes.
1: This show has been out of the gate.
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1: Six in a row and the Warriors are flying. A 30-12 win over the Dragons last week has the Waz sitting second on the ladder, but now comes their biggest challenge yet. It's first against second as the Warriors hit the road to take on the table-topping Panthers in a massive clash. Can the Warriors keep the streak alive? We've got you covered with

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7: 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We can look into our full preview, and this match in particular intrigues me. You have a look at where the Blues are on the table, and then you have a look at some of the performances they've been able to put out there. And, geez, they're in a good position considering. And still in the mix. I never want to write the Blues off because they've been there or thereabouts. They won the title 2 years ago. Stephen Perrottet, I think, starting at 10. Do you think that's a... I mean, Bowden Barrett's been listed as having a quad strain, so has been unavailable for this match. But with Perrottet at 10, Zane Sullivan at the back, do you think that's a good balance for this Blues side, especially knowing what they're coming up against and the Chiefs' excitement out wide?
8: Great kicking exit plan, for sure. Zahn's got a big left foot.
7: Yeah.
8: So to get them out of trouble, out of their own exit, I think that's a huge upside. Left and right footers on either side too, so you create a bit of instability at the back for the Chiefs. I do like it. I love to see Stephen have a crack, have a go at the line, and you know, just, you know, show his cards relatively early. You know, you want to see him put defences under a bit of pressure, know that he is a genuine threat, and then you bring in a guy like Peter Aki, who has spent a lot of time over there in France, just getting some good front football. There's one player that I'm really looking forward to, and his name, like Josh Morby, has been spoken about a lot in the last couple of weeks, and that's in the loose forwards, Anton Segner. He is captaining the side, and there is conversations about higher honours for Anton, and the more and more I watch this guy, he's got a big heart, big engine, gets around the park, and what do you need from a seven? You need a genuine threat come breakdown time, and he's mobile. as well. Scores tries. So he's ticking all the boxes for me. He's up against Jerome Brown and a good loose forward trio, Wallace Atiti, Samapini Finau for the Chiefs. So this is

0: Cup moment. 1994 final.
1: With the weight of Italy on his shoulders, Roberto Baggio stepped up for a moment that would forever define his career. The World Cup on the line against the might of Brazil. The pressure undeniable as the world's best player steps up in a penalty shootout.
2: He's missed it!
1: One moment, one miss, forever remembered as the man who died standing.
0: That was a Sport Nation Football World Cup moment.
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0: very quickly.
1: Yeah.
0: Can I ask, if people are texting through about this Ponga argument, can you put at the bottom of your text who you support instead of Origin?
1: Yeah, good idea.
0: Because I'd like to just know if there if there is at least a bias here, whether you're on the seesaw or not. Yeah, I caught up with Kirsty Coventry, who's the boss of the International Olympic Committee, last Friday. You might have seen some clips going around on social media, her being very adamant about where she stands on the payment of athletes, which is a topic we've discussed on the show before with the likes of Rob Keeler from Global Athletes. Sam Dakin, obviously, who's a friend of the show, is very strong on this, so it's been getting shared around social media. But it was a 7-minute interview, so we'll catch up with Kirsty and also Katie Sadlier, who is the head of the Commonwealth Games Federation, about where they're at with not only Glasgow in a couple of months' time, but also that potential bid for Auckland hosting in 2034 as well. I've also had an idea.
1: Okay.
0: Question for you.
1: Yep.
0: You're a football fan, obviously. You're going to be part of our coverage here on Sport Nation throughout the World Cup. There was the immortalisation, I suppose it is, isn't it, of Scott McTominay's overhead kick being put on the 20-quid note. Question for you, question for the listeners, 8833. If you could immortalise a moment in the history of New Zealand sport on a banknote, and maybe the severity of the grand scale of it is dependent on which note it is on, 5 through 100, obviously, what would it be?
1: You know what? I actually thought this, and Brian and I have talked about this in the past, is that what is the greatest thing that any New Zealander has ever done in terms of a physical feat? And I kind of think it's Ed Hillary knocking off Everest. They knocked the bastard off, the first one to do it, 1953. How is that on the 5 and not on the 100? Because surely that is the biggest achievement ever.
0: What I find interesting, speaking of the $5 note, interesting is talking with young Henry. How old are you, Henry? 22?
1: 12.
0: 21. Other way around. Finding out that Henry doesn't actually know who's on the various notes in New Zealand apart from the fiver, because, quote, I don't use cash.
1: Right.
0: Must be nice.
1: Cashless society. There you go. He's just a kid that lives on credit. Bank, £20 note. I want to hear from you, 8833 on that. When we come back, though, Jello's going to join us. We'll talk Orange.
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9: Kirstie, how have you found this week? What surprised you most about this?
10: What surprised me? I don't know. I mean, I just think it's been a great week. I don't think it was a surprise, but what has been very special are all the incredibly warm, traditional, cultural welcomes that we've received. It's something that I have not experienced and that will just, I will treasure for a really long time. And it was very, very special. And I think the team and I really just felt like, oh, we're now Kiwis. So that was very cool and very special.
9: Something we touched on briefly the other day was the Fit for Future. I know it's something you're really passionate about. Can you explain what that looks like? I know part of it is growth, but also the balance of revenue as well. How do you introduce new sports? How is that as a challenge?
10: So, you know, it was really what I wanted to do is lean a little bit onto my athlete side of things. And athletes are really good at getting positive criticism, and I felt that as a movement we needed to just pause for a little bit and really reflect and better understand and take stock of where we are now

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8: Alrighty, gents, you kind of already spoke about Origin in the first break and state of play there, but I just want to get your initial thoughts on the Kalyn Ponga send-off and Ashley Klein completely disregarding the bunker and to send Ponga off.
9: Yeah, we've kind of touched on it.
8: Yeah.
9: So, I like Dion's text. I think Dion's right.
3: Mm.
9: Do the...

0: Oh, couldn't really put a finger. I went to the NRL Grand Final a couple of years ago. I thought that was a very poor experience. I thought, well, mainly because of the ground. Yeah, I actually don't really. Honestly, peak Highlanders in the Zoo, as good a match day experience as you ever have.
1: Honestly, not even a bad show. I've never been, but so fair.
0: Dead set.
1: So fair.
0: The Zoo, you know, 5 years ago, back when the uni students used to really rip in, was as good as it gets, to be honest, for me.
1: Yeah, fair enough.
0: Brilliant. Thank you, Finn.
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0: worsens going into Super Rugby, and it's a big opportunity for him to put in.
1: You're talking 4 weeks.
0: What?
1: For the weather to worsen.
0: Well, it's been very settled at the moment, Kyle. It won't stay like this forever.
1: Okay, well, it's going to be settled this weekend, so that's 3 more weeks after that.
0: Talking about knockout footy.
1: I understand.
0: Yeah, well, he's not playing this week, and it's under a roof anyway,
1: yeah,
0: so
1: but you're
0: matter.
1: Saying the weather's going to worsen like dramatically, like it's...
0: Well,
1: three weeks. What's going to turn massively in 3 weeks, is it?
0: Wet weather footy? Who knows? Wellington have been
1: but
0: blessed.
1: But Wellington players know how to play wet weather footy because it's terrible down there.
0: They haven't had to this year. But all I'm saying is, when it comes to Ruben Love, right, because the thing about the Hurricanes are that good a side, right, he can go through the motions and they can still win the title because they're a very, very good outfit.
1: You're excellent.
0: I want to see him have a real impact, sorry, I should say, on this final series, a real impact.
1: When they're under the pump.
0: Yeah, not necessarily even under the pump, just come firing out of the blocks and really...
1: You want him to light it up.
0: Put a real imprint on the game from ball one. That's what you want. For an all-black first five to be demanding the starting jersey, that's what you want.
1: Mm. How's Damian McKenzie in the head? Is he all good?
0: Yeah, we good to go come their quarterfinal against Reds or Brumbies or whoever that may be.
1: He's been excellent this year.
0: Has been. And,
1: excellent.
0: Yeah, you know, got the unanimous decision over Ruben Love in the game in Hamilton when they faced off against each other. So you'd say he's the number one seed at the moment.
1: I would think so.
0: But I believe if you're going to give Ruben an opportunity, why not give it against... what won't be a full-strength France team.
1: So this is going to be like another C team coming out here, is it?
0: Oh, it won't be necessarily a C team. Nah, they'll be competitive. And the thing about the depth that those Frogs have, it'll still be a very, very good side. Will Dave Rennie want to give his Chiefs man Damian McKenzie first crack? Potentially. Is the Italy test in Wellington the right opportunity to give Ruben Love an opportunity in the 10 jersey? Maybe.
1: Damian McKenzie is the man.
0: But what will be even more interesting is how they cut and dice those South African... club sides before we go into the test match series.
1: So are they midweek?
0: Yeah, couple of Saturdays and a couple of midweek, yeah. It's interesting. Rightio, 8833, text machine. Let us know your thoughts on that. International footy season not far away. Millsy and Lash on Sport Nation, thanks to Kogan Mobile and Farmlands. We'll be right back after this break and we'll get to that text.
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0: Football World Cup moment. A free kick from distance. England keeper David Seaman, 6 yards off his line. Ronaldinho has one idea. Curl it, lift it, trick the keeper. It drops into the net.
1: And Brazil take the lead. Ronaldinho has scored. David Seaman is caught cold.
0: England stunned, Brazil smiling. Magic delivered.
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2: Dashed away Little Bros, and Little Bros has won it with 150 to go. Grabbed by Little Bros. Little Bros takes the lead from Arkansas Kid Don Corleone. Little Bros, it's Hayes again. Little Bros, 3/4 of a length.

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0: athlete. Sam Dakin, obviously, is a friend of the show, is very strong on this. So it's been getting shared around social media. But it was a 7-minute interview. So we'll catch up with Kirsty and also Katie Sadlier, who is the head of the Commonwealth Games Federation, about where they're at with not only Glasgow in a couple of months' time, but also that potential bid for Auckland hosting in 2034 as well. I've also had an idea.
1: Okay.
0: Question for you.
1: Yep.
0: You're a football fan, obviously. You're going to be part of our coverage here on Sport Nation throughout the World Cup. There was the immortalisation, I suppose it is, isn't it, of Scott McTominay's overhead kick being put on the 20-quid note. Question for you, question for the listeners, 8833. If you could immortalise a moment in the history of New Zealand sport on a banknote, and maybe the severity of the grand scale of it is dependent on which note it is on, 5 through 100, obviously, what would it be?
1: You know what? I actually thought this, and Brian and I have talked about this in the past, is that what is the greatest thing that any New Zealander has ever done in terms of a physical feat? And I kind of think it's Ed Hillary knocking off Everest. They knocked the bastard off, the first one to do it, 1953. How is that on the 5 and not on the 100? Because surely that is the biggest achievement ever.
0: What I find interesting, speaking of the $5 note, interesting is talking with young Henry. How old are you, Henry? 22?
1: 12.
0: 21. Other way around. Finding out that Henry doesn't actually know who's on the various notes in New Zealand apart from the fiver. Because, quote, I don't use cash.
1: Right.
0: Must be nice.
1: Cashless society. There you go. He's just a kid that lives on credit. Bank 20-pound note. I want to hear from you, 8833 on that. When we come back, though, Jello's going to join us. We'll talk Orange.
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4: 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Cameron Munster has been very, very poor for Cameron Munster standards this year, defensively, attack-wise. He was one of Queensland's best last night. 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I'm like, how can you do that and not do it at NRL level week in, week out, or even a glimpse of that? It definitely is a form reversal, and then you go into game two, and who knows who steps up. That's the joy of rugby league, Steffi.
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4: Coverage in whitebait country.
5: Michael Campbell covering his face with his cap as he wins the 2005 US Open. Great shout there from Rory.
4: Yeah, that is a good shout. I do like that. And I do like this one as well that has come through from Irish John. Jesus, is that Henry the same age as his shoe size? Thank you, Irish John, for involving our producers in your text messaging. Thanks very much, Henry. Loving that one. Another man that we all know and love is Jello. He joins us now to talk State of Origin. And Jello, just before we start, have you been the maroon eye patch for this chat, or have you got it firmly stuck on?
6: No, I have, mate. I'm looking at it with two eyes.
4: Okay.
6: Two very tired eyes. It was a late night last night, wasn't it?
5: I was going to ask you, Jelly, were you like me? You turned it off at half time, and then had dreams of Queensland winning 96-18, or was that just me specifically?
6: Well, mate, I dozed off at half time, and I had this terrible dream that Kalyn Ponga got sent off with 20 to go.
5: It's not a dream, brother.
4: It's not a dream.
6: I couldn't shake it. But no, I got myself up early this morning. Got to the gym because game two's coming. We got to reload. We got to go again. Because it's frustrating to watch. Like Queensland did enough in that game to win it in the first half. Second half was a matter of come out and just park the bus in football terms, lads. Just come out and just see the game out. The only chance they had for New South Wales was when Ponga got sent off. And then they almost butchered it again. Mm. I mean, James Tedesco with, what was it? I think they were a try behind.
5: Yeah.
6: And they had that little shift play, and he threw that horrible pass out to Olakau'atu. And I thought, oh, man, they've blown it. And I'm thinking, Dylan Edwards, like, get your boots ready for game two, son. But, the fact that he scored that try, you

and he braces himself for the impact, and he turns his head away, and he gets his eyebrow on the back of his head. So his ear's bleeding, and Kola's eyebrow's bleeding. You compare that to Joseph Suoliti a couple of years before, when he's gone like a missile, like straight through Reece Walsh, like KO'd him. Like, this was completely different. And I don't think it should have been a send-off. With the stakes of the game and the

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3: Katie, you were just saying that last time you were here, you were still with World Rugby. It was the Rugby World Cup. What does life look like now for you with the Commonwealth Games?
4: Well, I had just finished with World Rugby, but I just, because of COVID, the World Cup was a year delayed, so I decided that I'd come and have a look at it. Commonwealth Games has been really busy. It's been an incredible 5 years. You know, I guess when I first arrived, there was lots of people questioning me about the future of the Commonwealth and the relevance of the Commonwealth. But over that period of time, and then we developed a new strategic plan about Commonwealth United, and 3 weeks after I launched the plan, Victoria pulled out of the Commonwealth Games. That wasn't the best day of my life. But, and, you know, in the end, you know, it was interesting. One of the questions that someone asked me at the forum today is sometimes crises turn into real good results. Mm-hmm. And as a result of that, you know, we had spent quite a bit of time about resetting and reimagining the games, which you will see in Glasgow in 62 days' time. But what was really important is that we wanted to reposition the games as something that could go around the Commonwealth, not just bounce back and forth between the UK and Australia. And it worked. So, you know, we've got Glasgow coming up, which we're working very, very closely with. But we went through a bid process for 2030, which is our 100-year celebration. And through that process, there were 7 countries that put out their hand for 2030 and 34, 5 focusing on 2030. And 2 of them, I mean, when it got down to the wire, it was between India, Ahmedabad, and Nigeria, 2 of our largest nations. And the other 3 that are now looking at the next games in terms of their proposal. So it's been busy. We've had some roughs and some successes, but I think we're in a really good space right now.
3: You will now have a full 4-year cycle going into the next games.
4: Yeah.
3: I assume it will be a full Commonwealth Games as opposed to the scaled down one that we're going to have for Glasgow?
4: It will be, but we're not, I mean, we have no ambitions to go up beyond 20 sports. So we've kind of capped it at between 15 to 17 sports, and so that's what it will be in 2030. But before that, we've got a youth games in Malta. Yes. So we've got a, you know, sort of gone from what's the next games to now having 3 games in a row, plus a strong interest in 34 and beyond.
3: On 34, I spoke to Liz Dawson the other day, boss of the NZOC. She said, still very keen. She was looking to meet with you this week. Have you had those conversations? Where are you at with New Zealand potentially?
4: Yeah, I mean, New Zealand has a really strong history in Commonwealth Games. I was really fortunate. I came back 2 years ago to go to the 50th anniversary of the 74 games, and then I was part of the 90 games. It's been 36 years, so it's been a long time. But New Zealand is a place that does major events, and

0: nation. And to do that, it was not about reducing any of the support that we had for athletes, but it was looking at things and saying, well, you know, do you really need to spend that much money on an opening ceremonies? You know, if you were running 10 world championships, what would the dynamics of that look like from a security perspective? So it's definitely doable, I believe, in New Zealand. I understand that every country around the world has got its financial issues that it's looking at, but games are more than cost. There is a significant benefit. India has put forward their proposal for Ahmedabad, which we're now working with, on the basis that they are using sport, sport diplomacy, sport economic development and trade. So it's not just about the event. It's about looking at the health of the nation, and it's looking about how do you want to position yourself globally.
1: And longevity as well, right? That's what Absolutely. Birmingham did very well. It's what Glasgow has done very well. It's what they will do again very well here. Yep. New Zealand has the advantage of a lot of already established facilities.
2: Absolutely.
1: Two velodromes, canoe racing, rowing at Lake Karapiti. How advantageous that can be for New Zealand's bid?
0: Well, that is definitely one of the parts of the reset. So it was taking 60% out of the cost, using existing facilities, and then also looking at where the expertise. I mean, New Zealand hosts events. We have had so many world championships, and the reputation we have as a country that does these things really well and world class should be capitalized on.
1: You keep saying we. You are still a Kiwi.
0: Yes, I am.
1: Are you pushing the paper certainly in one direction?
0: No, I say I'm the Commonwealth kid. This is where I live most of my life. But, you know, when I applied for this job 5 years ago, I was born in Scotland, brought up in Canada, moved to New Zealand when I was 15. My father is Australian. My mother was from Glasgow. My grandfather was from South Africa. My great-grandfather was from Ireland. So I am a child of the Commonwealth, which is really good in terms of this job. I understand the different regions and some of the things that they're facing. I should probably not say we. That's not very...
1: No, it's fine. You're talking to Kiwis. It's fine.
0: I believe in New Zealand and its potential to host events.
1: Well, then on there, what still needs to happen?
0: Well, it's a wee way away. I mean, at this stage, we're focusing on Glasgow, 62 days away, opening ceremonies. Then we have the Youth Games the following year. Our priority initially will be to secure the next Youth Games so that when we go to Malta, that we're handing over to the Games after that. So that will kick in. And then the year after that, we will open up what we call a collaboration process. And it'll go to a more formal process. But in saying that, New Zealand has now put in an expression of interest twice for 2034, so it's clearly something that has been discussed. That expression of interest isn't saying that we will definitely do it, but it did have both parties of the government supporting the fact that they were looking into it. And I believe they've done a feasibility study. We haven't been party to that. But it is, you know, the Commonwealth Games, like I said, has got a strong history with New Zealand, and it's probably the right size.
1: It'd be pretty bloody cool as well.
0: It would be.
1: Awesome. Thanks so much for your time.
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5: Kirstie, how have you found this week? What surprised you most about this?
6: What surprised me? I don't know. I mean, I just think it's been a great week. I don't think it was a surprise, but what has been very special are all the incredibly warm, traditional, cultural welcomes that we've received. It's something that I have not experienced and that I will treasure for a really long time. And it was very, very special. And I think the team and I really just felt like, oh, we're now Kiwis. Yeah. So that was very cool and very special.
5: Something we touched on briefly the other day was the Fit for Future. I know it's something you're really passionate about. Yes. Can you explain what that looks like? I know part of it is growth, but also the balance of revenue as well. How do you introduce new sports? How is that as a challenge?
6: Yeah. So, you know, it was really what I wanted to do is lean a little bit onto my athlete side of things. And athletes are really good at getting positive criticism, and I felt that as a movement we needed to just pause for a little bit and really reflect and better understand

And that is where I believe we need to focus and ensure that we give that trust to those athletes so that it doesn't matter who they're standing next to, they have the full confidence that everyone is clean and it's a fair and level playing field.

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0: Canes in this match. Mm. No Will Jordan, no Lester Faianganuku. A lot of pressure on the Crusaders to get the dub. Up against the competition front runners who have no trouble scoring points. A Crusaders side that came back and got the job done against the Chiefs. Only just. I don't know.
1: I'm with you. But by the same token, should the Hurricanes do this, I mean, do we bother with the finals? I mean, if they're putting away the Crusaders at home in a desperate situation like that, man, that would be extraordinary.
0: Yeah, it would be a hell of a win. But I do take umbrage with this narrative that there's nothing for the Hurricanes to play for. Professional footy players don't think that way. I know that they've got a pressure valve here. I know that they can go in there in the back of their minds. They know they're top dogs no matter what. But you don't want to go into finals footy on the back of a loss.
1: This is true.
0: You don't want that. And there's enough players in that Hurricane side who have been given their shot in this game that tells me there will be a desperation here.
1: Remember the Warriors' great run of 2023, and they rested all their players when they were locked into a spot. Then they just couldn't find the gears they needed when they came back. So I think it was the Dolphins they rested against and got a bit of a beating. And then they went into the Panther game and just looked disjointed. So no, I'm with you entirely.
0: Yeah. Well, that sort of gets us through and out of the blocks this morning, that does. And we'll take a short break here on Sport Nation. Keep your picks for the alphabet coming. Beta and Alpha are running the cutter today. We'll be back after the break and a bit of a deep dive.
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2: 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Hat-trick in a World Cup final, England's greatest moment, and still one of football's biggest debates. Did it cross the line? History says yes, and England are world champions.
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0: in Huntley last Friday getting some tyres from the Bridgestone for the work van. He took a trip up Main Street, popped into the St John's op shop. Once again, another fine destination. All I'm saying is that if an Argentinian football influencer can get the job done for Tim Payne, Israel Dagg can take his social media clout across the Kaimais and up the river to Huntley and maybe just do a solid for one of the great towns. It's a rugby league heartland. You know this, Sydney.
1: There's no question about that.
0: Home of Lance Ohio.
1: They found themselves, this influencer, content creator, found themselves. Who doesn't have a strong following? Who's got this lowest social following in the World Cup players that he could find? And Tim Payne was the answer.
0: Yes.
1: What if we could do the same? Sport Nation, find the person with the lowest following and help raise them up, raise their numbers.
0: Who is the lowest following here in Sport Nation? Are you talking about the breakfast show?
1: Yeah.
0: Who does have
2: it? Well, it's me.
0: Is it?
2: Yeah.
0: Well, what's your content like? Do I follow you?
2: Maybe. Probably just reshares of Black Caps content.
0: So if you want to follow Robbie M42.
2: That's a great account there.
0: Robbie M 42. Let's see
1: Doesn't
0: if we
1: sound
0: can't.
1: Like a burner at all.
0: Let's see if by the end of the show we can't get you up to, let's say, 302 followers.
1: Jump on, everybody.
0: Yeah, but
1: get on your Instagram.
0: Robbie M42. Go and get on your gram and maybe just give the Alpha a follow, eh? Just, I mean, if they can do it for Tim Payne, we're not going to make you a song, though, Rob. Or I might, actually.
2: Yeah, that'll be fun. I'd be interested to hear what you come up with.
0: Mm. Well, you know me and my sad bastard music. It might not be a banger. However, we need to take a break because you know what time it is after this. It's beta time. And he's got the sports news headlines that you need. See you soon.
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5: We'll talk about form reversal. Cameron Munster has been very, very poor for Cameron Munster standards this year, defensively, attack-wise. He was one of Queensland's best last night. 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I'm like, how can you do that and not do it at NRL level week in, week out, or even a glimpse of that? It definitely is a form reversal, and then you go into game two, and who knows who steps up. That's the joy of rugby league, Steffi.
0: That is, mate.
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0: You
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0: Yeah, so and that caused me to go a bit digging into the most followed Kiwi sporting athletes on Instagram.
2: So then this is an original concept from you. This is a self-starting concept. Mm. You decided to do this.
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0: Yeah.
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0: No.
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0: 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Mm. 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

0: I think you're right. I think they need one, but hopefully they someone who can burst through to be part of a top trio rather than sit at that Andy Murray, Andy Roddick level.
1: Yeah, for sure, mate. Jaden Keelan's going to join us after 7 o'clock. So is Maya Wilson. So is Lima Sopawanga. He's been voted in by the listeners. Will Evans is also going to join us at around about 7:45 this morning. It is a big hour coming up right here on Sport Nation, the Kiwi voice of sport. Keep your legs coming in for the alphabet today. We'll see you at 7.
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8: Here on Sport Nation, it is Scotty and Sammy with you today. Blessed to have both the Alpha and the Beta in studio together, the combo of all combos in the production booth. And it is the Beta himself, Braden, who has our sports news headlines brought to you by Night and Day. They've got it when you want it at Night and Day. And I can't stress enough, people, get yourselves a Mount Cook Ease and Cream Deluxe Shake while there's still $5. An absolute joy. And if you're feeling a little sour today,

0: And they've given great memories. The fans have been awesome. They've brought something different to the competition. So if this is truly it, then we thank them all for their services, you know, not just the players, but the whole organisation, management, physios, you know, support staff, everybody. It's a sad time for everybody. So I hope they go out with a bang. I was there last week when they was like so close to winning. I just wanted to hear that bloody bin get slapped with all the water on it. And we were so close. We were so close. So I'd love for them to go out on a high. That it'd be amazing, but it will be a difficult task up in Canberra for them. But thank you, Moana, for all you have done for the competition.
1: Yeah, nicely said, Leams. Look, one last question here from Josh on the West Coast. Are you still available for Waikato and the NPC this season?
0: Oh, it might have to be $2 this year, not $1. So if I can afford $2, I might just strap the boots back on, boys.
1: Nice one, mate. So it's always great to have you on the show with us, buddy. Enjoy tonight. Have a great show, and we'll catch up with you soon, eh?
0: Thanks, team. Have a good day.
1: Ka kite. Thank you very much. Lima Sopawanga here with us on Sport Nation. We're going to take a short break. Chemist Warehouse, keeping Kiwis healthy every single day. After the break, Will Evans is going to join us, our Warriors-Panthers preview.
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0: It is 7:44 here on Sport Nation. Scotty and Sammy with you through till 9 a.m. this morning. Rick and Chappie on with us after that. Robbie and Braden running the show today, the Alpha and the Beta. It is Alphabet Day. Keep your legs coming through. Robbie's got plenty of options to choose from, but he has not settled on any just yet. So if you'd like your leg included in the alphabet, and you know what that means, $100 bonus cash bet from the TAB, and winnings are shared between every listener who gets a leg in the alphabet. So make sure you get your bets through to us this morning on 8833. Will Evans joins us on the line. Will, a very good morning to you.
11: Hey, guys. Good to be back.
0: Lovely to hear your voice. The Panthers this weekend. For you Warriors diehards, they don't get much bigger than this. Up against the top of the table Panthers, and it's a team that historically has a very good record against the Warriors. Origin confusing things too at the moment. So, Will, first and foremost, what did you make of the Warriors side selected to play this game?
11: Yeah, interesting to see Kurt Catewell and Mitch Barnett rested after Origin, but we've certainly got the cover. That depth has been outstanding. We've played, you know, half the season without those two guys just through injuries and that sort of thing already, so I don't think we lose too much with the guys coming in. Yeah, pretty straightforward. The Adam Pompey would replace Roger Tuivasa-Sheck. That's obviously a huge blow for the season going forward, but again, our depth coming to the fore there. And yeah, otherwise... pretty happy with that side selected. Obviously a bit of conjecture around whether Luke Metcalf might come onto the six-man bench late, but yeah, at the end of the day it'd be unlikely to play anyway, barring a mid-game injury. So yeah, very comfortable with that side that they've picked. Maratu Nukorte is a very experienced campaigner to be able to bring back into the 17 as well, with a couple of concussions and that sort of thing eroding our forward depth.
12: Yeah, Will, it's Sammy here, and I still look at the matchups across the board between the Panthers and the Warriors, and even after a couple of days of looking at it, I know the Panthers are the top of the table. I know they've won more premierships than most clubs can dream of. And

0: Would a defeat here, you talked about the momentum they're on, would a defeat here, do you think, make people start to question the Warriors, or is it a loss to the Panthers becomes just too similar for everybody in the comp?
1: I think it's probably the nature of the loss. If they were to lose on Sunday, if it was, you know, a convincing loss, then yeah, it does set us back. It puts us, you know, back into the middle of the pack, I think, from an outsider's perspective anyway. If we can win honourably or, you know, only by a couple of points and clear in that play, then I don't think it's, you know, too much of a setback. We're obviously well entrenched in the top four, and I think it's something to build on. But yeah, we need some sort of psychological edge, even if it is from a narrow loss, to take into the finals if this is a end of season preview, which it's very much shaping like. You know, we've suffered 3 week 1 losses to the Panthers in the past 8 years. If we were to get a bit of a hiding on Sunday, you know, that just sets us back in September if we were to meet them again.
2: Well, we're going to meet them again in August anyway, regardless of finals football. That'll be at Go Media Stadium. Will, thank you so much for being part of the show, mate. Really appreciate it, and have a fun weekend watching the footy.
1: Yeah, my pleasure, guys. Enjoy.
2: Appreciate you. Sunday late game too, isn't it? It's a long wait for this one. Sunday, 8 o'clock New Zealand time. Yeah,
0: that's got preferential treatment for the Panthers written all over.
2: Has it?
0: Origin players?
2: Has
0: it? Of course it has.
2: Has it?
0: They have the most time to recover from Origin.
2: Tell me more.
0: They knew for a fact that there'd be at least 3 players. It turns out being 4. At least 3 players be going, including Golden Boy Nathan Cleary. Yeah, look, fine. You do whatever you like, right? Keep loading the deck against this Warriors side. Put them. They're playing at 8 o'clock at night their time, so hopefully they'll be a little bit tired.
2: No, it's not
0: it's
2: their
0: long
2: time.
0: Wait.
2: It's our time.
0: New Zealand's time.
2: Yeah,
0: exactly. New Zealand's time. Oh, they're on the New Zealand.
2: Yeah, I get you.
0: The New Zealand body clock. Yeah, so it's every. What else they want to stack against us? Bring it. Come on. Top of the table. There's so many matchups head-to-head that I can't wait to see. And I'll tell you the one that I think we're the... And I don't mean to be derogatory here, but a place where the Warriors will be putting a ton of pressure is the head-to-head between Egan and Lussick. They've got to put Freddie Lussick, who was the apprentice, just remind him his place in the pecking order. Get in there. Slow their roll.
2: It's going to be an intriguing match, that's for sure. Thank God Monday's a public holiday. That's a late kickoff. But surely the NRL wouldn't give the Panthers preferential treatment for this game, Sammy. I mean, surely you can't be serious.
0: Always serious.
2: It's coming up to 7:56. After 8 o'clock, the fun continues here on Sport Nation. We're going to be chatting to Mitch McCann out of New York, Paul Mawari, Greg Feek out of the Blues. All to come next hour. Stay with us.
3: 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A 30-12 win over the Dragons last week has the Waz sitting second on the ladder, but now comes their biggest challenge yet. It's first against second as the Warriors hit the road to take on the table-topping Panthers in a massive clash. Can the Warriors keep the streak alive? We've got you covered with all the action thanks to our mates at SEN. The Warriors against the Panthers. Kick off 8:15 Sunday night live right here on Sport Nation. If it matters in the regions, it's on the Rural Roundup. 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

0: in sport that is deemed to be almost the most important seat in the house, and that is at a Lakers game, and it is the seat next to Jack Nicholson.
1: Oh, yeah.
0: And that is
1: wow.
0: where all the agents put their up-and-coming stars. That is where everyone wants to be sat because they know they'll get camera time if they sit next to Jack. So there you go.
2: Wow, that's incredible. Imagine what that costs.
0: Yeah, I don't want to know. Mitch, enjoy enjoy the city. Stay safe. And I'm telling you now, mate, it's going to be a party if they get there, and you'll be in the thick of it. So we look forward to catching up with you if that eventuates.
3: Yes, Mitch McCann.
1: And one of your mates said you're coming to say quick
3: hello. Hello, Mitch McCann.
0: Chapman's arrived.
3: Hello, Mitch McCann.
2: He's a good man. He's a Knicks bandwagon fan, I'm sure.
3: You're a handsome man, aren't you?
0: Jeez, you two. Get a room.
2: Let it go, Chappy.
3: Hey, I'm the Knicks.
2: See you, fellas.
0: One of the more random interludes on this show, and that's saying something. Alex Chapman and Mitch McCann sharing some bromance right here on Sport Nation, where dreams do come true.
1: Yeah, tell you what, we know that Chappie can be a pretty passionate guy, but he just starts sending through giddy messages going, it's Mitch McCann, please tell him how handsome he is. I said, you can do it yourself. I saw him running. He bolted. I didn't know that Chappie ran like that. Yeah, he was rapid.
0: Yeah, no, he's good between the wickets. I've seen him play cricket. Hey, don't forget our FIFA World Cup commercial has just gone live on our social platform as well, and also on rotation on Trackside, just 2 weeks out from the tournament kicking off. And remember, 39 games live and free right here on Sport Nation, including the All Whites quarters semi-finals. So get amongst it if you can't find a telly. You know we've got your ears covered right here on Sport Nation. Have a look for that ad and share it around your friends. We'll take a short break. Back with more after this.
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0: nice colours. This is coming from a kid who went through three different schools with brown and gold as the uniform colours in their sports teams. Brown and gold. Who came up with that combination? Yeah, oh,
1: it's
0: gosh.
1: It's rolled out quite a lot. I mean, you could be better. I mean, at least they've got colours. I mean, if I asked you what are the colours of the Gold Coast Titans, you kind of go, it looks like a rainbow tripped over and spilt all over itself.
0: But once again, I don't like the Titans either. It's a team I can't get around.
1: If you lived in the Gold Coast and you're a league fan and this is my team,
0: Seagulls.
1: You'd look at half those jerseys and go, oh, I don't need that.
0: I'd still have to go back to the Gold
1: Coast. I'm not going to wear that.
0: The Gold Coast Seagulls.
1: Tweed head Seagulls.
0: Oh,
1: that's
0: my gosh.
1: It.
0: Wonderful. I went and saw a game there, actually, as a much younger kid with my dad. We were on holiday in Australia and we went and saw a game. Brett Topp was playing for the Gulls.
1: Yep.
0: Fabulous stuff.
1: Definitely. It's where a mini great player went to play just before retirement.
0: Oh, the Seagulls. R.I.P. We better take a short break, eh? We've got some co-chat coming up. Greg Feek is going to be talking Blues with us.
1: Bring it.
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0: You're on Sport Nation Mornings with Rick and Chappie. It is 13 away from 10 o'clock and time for our Betcha Battle Multis. Each Thursday, Friday, Chappie and I go head-to-head with three-leg multis. Fell over yesterday, so we go again. Betcha brings social betting all into one app. R18, bet responsibly. This is what I'm going to go with, Chappie. I'm going to take the Panthers to put all their Origin stars back in and beat the Warriors by between 11 and 20 points at $4. I'm also going to take PSG to win the match head-to-head in 90 minutes against Arsenal, the Champions League final, at $2.25. And in the French Open, we talked that a little earlier, Francis Tiafoe is playing a young Portuguese player called Jaime Faria. I'm taking Faria to win this at $2.25. He's already beaten a couple of big names at the French Open, including... Now I have to find it. Including Denis Shapovalov, Jan-Lennard Struff, and Grigor Dimitrov as well. So he came through qualifying. He has won five on the bounce and has yet to drop a set. So I reckon he's good at 225 as an option for an upset against Francis Tiafoe, whose only record this season on clay is 5-3. So he's not exactly setting the world on fire. Put all that together with a boost out of your toolbox, pays 21-21.
1: Ooh. Okay, I've also had a look at the Champions League final. PSG love scoring goals.
0: Yes, 44 in 16 games.
1: They have scored at least two goals in every game in the Champions League this season, bar that last one. So they are on an absolute roll at the moment. Take PSG over 1.5 goals. I'm surprised you're getting 225 for that, to be honest. In the AFL, Carlton against Geelong. Geelong to win 1-39. Carlton 2-0 since replacing their coach, but I don't think we're going to see a Kieran Foran effect. Yeah, Geelong is still fourth on the ladder. Good team. I don't think they'll blow them out, but they should beat them. And Knights against the Cowboys in the NRL this weekend. Young and Mazu, 3+ tries combined. I think you're getting great value for that at $2.20 by itself. They've both scored 14 tries this season. They're well up there in the try scorer market.
0: Knights are playing my Eels this weekend.
1: Eels, sorry, not the Cowboys.
0: Yeah.
1: Eels.
0: So I don't think I haven't noticed.
1: I've even written it down as Eels. I just had a Cowboys in my head for some reason. That's paying over $10 if you whack that together.
0: Yeah, you can get $100 in bonus cash when you sign up for Betcha and deposit $50. T's and C's apply. R18, bet responsibly. We are looking for your best bets of the weekend. It is the Friday lock-in. What is definitely going to happen this weekend? Let us know on the Signet Powerbank text machine, 8833. We've got one from Ian. We'll give you that after this. We want more from you.
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4: It's 6 away from 10 o'clock. 8833 Signet Powerbank text machine. Chappie, as we have the Friday lock-in, and we're looking for you to lock in. What is definitely going to happen in the world of sport this weekend?
5: Ian has gathered up his death and taxes, and also gone with Cody Taylor first, second, third, or fourth. They're offering, he reckons, try scorer.
4: Ooh.
5: I haven't seen a fourth one before as an option. I mean, sometimes you just got to chuck in the obvious, don't you? And that's what the Friday lock-in's about. It can be absurd, it can be obvious. Cody Taylor, first, second, third try scorer. Cody Taylor, anytime try scorer.
4: Yeah, he's also gone Crusaders to win 1-20 and put them in a same game multi for $5, which I don't mind because they are favourites in the game. And the line's at 10.5.
5: Yeah, 1-20, it gives you good coverage.
4: It does.
5: It says essentially he doesn't think that the Crusaders are going to blow out the Hurricanes, but they will win by either a very close or a decentish margin.
4: Yeah, so it gives you a few options here. I don't mind that at all. So I want to hear from you with your best as we build a five-leg multi. We have one from Logan, who's tipping us a race in Whanganui.
5: Not just Logan,
4: three.
5: He's calling himself Logan the Tipster.
4: Logan the Tipster. Well, it's always good when you give yourself a nickname. Whanganui Race 3, Dirty D, got a win. Had a chat with Gavin Sharrock this morning. His best resuming Wong is Race 1, number 3. Thank me later.
5: Thank you if it comes in, Logan the Tipster.
4: Logan the Tipster. Is he on a heater or not? We'll find out later. But if you think you're on a heater and you got something to offer, get it through to us on 8833. That is the Signet Power Bank text machine. We're going to talk to a history maker shortly, a man that has set records, multiple records for the Black Caps, Chappie.
5: Can't wait to nerd out on fast bowler with Nathan Smith. Tell you what, just look like he's bowling a little bit fuller. Just a little bit full. Just getting out there, just enticing the drive.
4: Yeah, well, it seemed to work. So we'll find out more from Nathan Smith after this in the next hour here on Sport Nation Mornings.
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0: Tune in for live commentary of the Knights against the Eels. Kick off 5pm tomorrow, thanks to our mates at ECN. Boosted odds across all the big ones. Basketball, soccer, NRL, UFC and rugby all season long. Bigger odds mean bigger payouts. Your voice, your thoughts. Rick and Chappie are live with the stories everyone's chatting about. Strap it.
4: Chips here to Reuben Wilson. Will dismiss Dean Foxcroft for 98 on debut, going for the century. He falls too short and Andy McBrien has his first wicket. And with that, the declaration will come. So New Zealand posting 491 for 8 declared in their innings. We're at the innings break. Oh, beauty wraps on the back part and given. And Donnie's got to go back for a second ball duck. They've been grinding it out in the field all day. Edged and taken. It's two in the over. A double wicket maiden for Smith to start with. Got him straight through. And having nearly been cleaned up by the previous delivery that just missed on height, this one jags back in and it's the middle stump of Balberdi. Oh, now this wraps him on the pad. Did it strike him in line? Yes, it did, says Rod Tucker. Camphor's gone for a first ball duck. It was full, it was straight. Oh, what a beauty. And Smith has five inside five overs. Oh, now, what's this come off? Looks like bats, and it's going to be the end of a very productive partnership. The short ball tactic works, and Smith has six, a sensational sixer.
5: 6 for indeed for Nathan Smith overnight in Ireland in Belfast as New Zealand cleaned up the Irish batting order. And we're going to talk to Nathan Smith shortly here on the show. We'll also have Britt Graham on this hour to talk harness racing as well after 11 o'clock. We can catch up with the Carmo Kid, Ian Jones, to talk Chiefs and Super Rugby. We'll catch up with Thad Taylor as well. Plus, we'll talk your bets, your options for our Friday lock-in. What is definitely going to happen this

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11: The ball is good and the goal is good. 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
0: The FIFA World Cup 2026 is live, free, and right here on Sport Nation. 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
12: Welcome back. Rick and Chappie with you. Still plenty to unpack and plenty to argue about. Let's get back into it.
13: You're on Sport Nation Mornings with Rick and Chappy. We go to Belfast now to catch up with Nathan Smith for a bit of sixie time because he ticked six for today against the Irish. G'day, mate. How are you? Well done.
14: Yeah, good. Good to be here. Thanks.
15: Nathan, what clicked, mate? How did you find the conditions? Because on TV, they didn't look super advantageous, but maybe you were bowling a bit fuller than you usually would?
14: Yeah, I think so. I think also the jigs, you know, it keeps you... swings around a little bit longer as well, but yeah, just at the start there, I think we're obviously trying to hit a slightly fuller length, and it was moving around. It

0: for Kyle Mills. Yeah, sorry, mate. Obviously, it was a typo. We didn't think you were having a crack at Millsy, but if you were, that would be fine as well. We don't mind. And he certainly doesn't mind.
1: Hey, don't bring me into this. None of this we don't mind. You don't mind. Don't bring me into this.
0: Yeah, me and Millsy
1: I'm not having
0: way
1: a
0: back.
1: Crack at 240 ODI wickets, Katie Mills.
0: Yeah, mate. Yeah, you know, we go way back to the Outback Cricket Club days, so it's fine.
1: Yuck.
0: Yeah.
1: Take a break.
0: Yeah. Okay. Taking a break now. And when we come back, Cornwall's Finest will be with us still, hopefully. And we'll talk to Brett Graham about
1: it. I thought you were saying Brett Graham plays Cornwall now.
0: Anything's possible.
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4: 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I'm like, how can you do that and not do it at NRL level week in, week out, or even a glimpse of that? It definitely is a form reversal, and then you go into game two, and who knows who steps up. That's the joy of rugby league, Steffi.
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13: It's Britney.

0: end straight after Origin just tough because you don't know who's going to play.
1: Yeah, but what I have found is because when you do see teams that go, all right, we're going to play all our Origin guys, you go, they'll struggle, and they don't tend to. What tends to impact them is the following week.
0: Yeah,
1: yeah, that's when you're playing the third game in 10 days.
0: Yeah, and they apparently, that short turnaround, the bangs and bumps haven't properly set in.
1: Yeah.
0: The Sunday game for Panthers-Warriors, I think, is actually the one that's going to be most affected by Origin because then you're really starting to feel it. Was that 5 days, 4.5 days later? So that's, given the fact that Andrew Webster has already said that Barnett and Capewell won't play, which Panthers become available, I think that game is very much a wait until kickoff if you are going to have a punt.
1: Yeah, I think so too. I think that's a fair shout. And on that front, maybe does that mean that we discount Mark Duffield, who has texted through and said his recommendation for our Betcha bet is the Waz to beat Penrith at 225 because up the Waz. I mean, there's a potential that Cleary, Yeo and Toa all front up in this game.
0: Yeah.
1: And it's in Penrith.
0: Staying away from that on a Friday morning.
1: Yeah, 100%. But appreciate your text, Mark. And you still are in the draw. We don't have to use your leg for you to win the five-leg Betcha multi that we're going to put in. But if you have a leg for us and you want to win it, then all you got to do is text us 8833. It's the Signet Power Bank text machine. 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

0: Like, do you? I always feel in these sorts of things, you want to be cheering for it, right? You want to be cheering for it to happen. And
1: yep.
0: I don't know if I want Bryson DeChambeau to win.
1: Okay. All right. There you go. The president of the Bryson DeChambeau fan club there. We've had a text in to Robbie Patterson trained horse Rock All Night paying fives at Whanganui Race 2 tomorrow.
0: Okay.
1: So that's maybe something we can ask Thad about. That comes from Dean. Even a place there, I think, is $1.85, I think it is.
0: Stop four paying. Kidding. Travis says Blues 1-12, $4.10.
1: Ooh.
0: I'm a Blues fan and I don't like that bet.
1: No, I wouldn't.
0: But thank you very much for texting, Travis.
1: I wouldn't punt us either. Fangirl to win the Kingsford Smith Cup at Eagle Farm at $7.50. The J-Mac Waller combo ready to return to winning form. That is from Mark Williams.
0: Yeah, and a suggestion as well, the tri bet, either team 7.5 and Crusaders Hurricanes.
1: Oh, yeah.
0: Is that a Hurricanes fan maybe suggesting that they're going to keep it a lot tighter than many think?
1: Yeah, well, both sides are missing players, right?
0: Yeah.
1: They are. So, yeah, it'll be interesting to see how that game plays out. Keep them coming through. 8833. We're going to talk to the Carmo Kid in the next hour.
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3: Big opinions, breaking sport, and zero filters. This is where the game gets talked about properly. Rick and Chappie, let's go.

0: Preston. Ray Hanna. Preston goes again. Now charging at the line and scoring. Crusaders under the post. And Dom Gardner has scored the try.
1: Well, the Blues have defended their line stoutly all game. They can't afford to crack now. And it's an advantage. McKenzie, centre off, runner, score. Is that the moment?
0: New advantage. This one much closer. Marcel Renata had a crack, then decided to leave it. Now Sullivan. Zahn Sullivan. Away it goes for Dalton Papali'i. And the captain is close. Referee looks and awards. The try scored by Dalton Papali'i for the Blues.
2: It's 11:02 here on Sport Nation Mornings with Rick and Chappie, and plenty of texts coming through for the Friday lock-in, and we'll get to some of those shortly, but we did have one regarding the rugby, and this came from Michael, who wanted to know, who do the Hurricanes play if they win the quarterfinal?
3: If they win the quarterfinal, then obviously... We let's take a step back. So the Hurricanes are guaranteed a top position.
2: Yes.
3: Right?
2: Currently, the top position. The top position,
3: yeah. The Reds are currently sixth on 32 points. They play the Drua, who are 10th. So you'd think should win that. Brumbies are fifth. They're on 33 points. They play Moana, and potentially Moana's last ever game, which is very sad. The Crusaders have the Hurricanes. They're fourth on 36 points. So 4 points clear of sixth place. 3 points clear of fifth place. They are 2 points behind the third place Blues. Crusaders play the top of the table Hurricanes, who have rested a whole lot of players. Blues play the Chiefs, who currently sit second. Chiefs can't go any higher or any lower than second. Hurricanes can't go any higher or any lower, obviously, than first. So we potentially could have the Reds go as high as fourth if both the Brumbies and Crusaders lose, for example. We could have the Crusaders leapfrog the Blues into third if the Blues lose and the Crusaders win. So there's all sorts of permutations. Mm. So let's not even worry about who the Hurricanes are going to play. Hurricanes like to win a quarterfinal, by the way, if they are going to make the semifinals. Just yet. Let's get through this weekend first, then we'll work out who's playing who next weekend and then go from there.
2: We have been collecting your best bets of the weekend as our part of our Friday lock-in. Remember, we have $100 in bonus cash with Betcha to put on a five-leg multi. We're going to give that five-leg multi with the $100 bonus cash on it away. All you need to do to be in the draw to win it is text through an option for us to 8833, the Signet Powerbank text machine. We need your name, we need your Betcha account number, and we need that bet, that option, that thing you think is going to happen this weekend. If we don't use your leg, doesn't mean that you're not in the draw. Everybody is in the draw that texts through, okay? Chappie, we did have our friend who hasn't put his name on the text about Bryson DeChambeau text back. All right, no more golf bets for me, or at least any more Bryson.
3: Hot am I on the golf bets?
2: Yeah,
3: maybe
2: bring those
3: not
2: in.
3: Bryson DeChambeau to win a live event.
2: Yeah, okay, there you go. Now, we've had a couple more come through. This one from Warren saying, this is a gift. Bayern and PSG are clearly the best teams in the world now. PSG are paying $4.20 to beat Arsenal -1 on the handicap.

0: They do have a fairly strong or high opinion of the Robbie Patterson dirty D, and we know how dangerous Robbie Patterson is as a trainer in the CD or anywhere in that, for that matter.
1: And race 8, money came for exit left last start, and punters were rewarded. Joint $4 favourite here with Gold Currency, who finished second last start. But then you look down the field, and it's a tough race to pick, Thad. We could go searching for value, even.

0: The problem was last weekend I was riding it. Maybe that was the issue.
1: Isn't actually riding it?
0: yeah, maybe that was the problem. up next, we will announce that five-leg multi and our winner.
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0: All right, it is coming up to midday on your Friday, King's birthday weekend. We have been putting together a five-leg Betcha multi, and we are going to give it away. We've got $100 in Betcha cash to put on it, and we're going to give that out to a winner. Here are the options we have taken. BG gave us T-ball race three at Addington to win at $2.10. So we've put that in. We'll take our Lee Coy to Rapa race two tomorrow to run top four. Right. Dad gave us that at, I was saying top four, not calling you, at $1.70. One we had coming in from Ryan earlier, Payne Haas, anytime try score against the Dragons at $5.20, good money. Multiple Cody Taylor's first, second, or third try score at $3.70. And the Sharks and the Sea Eagles, either team to win by less than 12.5 points. That is gives you a 24-point spread, basically, at $1.64. $100 bonus cash on that returns $11,164.63. Our recipient is?
1: I gave him a hard time earlier about Bryson DeChambeau. And so to apologise, Oliver, you can have the $100 bonus cash today.
0: There you go, Oliver. Enjoy that, mate. Ride at home with us, and fingers crossed we can get you paid. Have a good weekend, everyone.
1: Thanks, everyone. Enjoy the long weekend. Kakite.
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